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The state of the summer blends us in with each other. We would pray for more thunder.

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1: Welcome to the Line on Agriculture Report. This is Lori Boyer for the Ag Information Network. John Deere has agreed to a right to repair settlement with the Federal Trade Commission on five states, forcing the company to open its repair ecosystem to independent shops nationwide. An FTC order puts a permanent injunction in place. The lawsuit launched in early 2025 accused Deere of anti-competitive conduct by limiting access to repair tools and software. Deere must now provide farmers and independent shops fair and reasonable access to the same repair resources its dealers use. Growth Energy CEO Emily Score is looking forward to a Women in Ethanol luncheon coming up tomorrow in Washington, D.C.
2: I've been in this industry 10 years, and I will tell you, I have never been invited to an event like this. It's just celebrating the role of women in this wonderful industry. We have women flying in from 16 different states. We have Dr. Julie Callahan joining us. She is our chief agricultural trade negotiator for the U.S. Trade Representatives office. We have Senator Deb Fischer from Nebraska and Tammy Duckworth from Illinois. So two phenomenal female senators. And we're just going to have a lovely conversation and a little bit of fellowship.
1: She shares some statistics.
2: Over 30% of the workforce in corn ethanol is female,
1: which she says is dispelling the traditional image of agriculture.
2: And I think a lot of people still in agriculture and outside of agriculture, they think of, you know, the guy in the pickup truck.
1: Growth Energy's Emily Score.
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5: This is Tim Hamrich of the Ag Information Network with your Farm of the Future reports. Innovations in genetics have produced tremendous results for large staple crops like corn and soybeans. But new technology could hold the same promise for more specialty crops. Dr. Matt DeLeo with Ella Life Systems says molecular farming has the potential to add a new layer of value to existing operations without requiring farmers to make major operational changes.
6: You know, whenever you speak to farmers in the U.S., at least, they're always hungry for new innovation, new ways they can produce more with less, right? And, the sugar beet world is no different. If you're, let's say, in the world of corn, there's lots of new innovations every year, but not every other crop gets that kind of attention. And so we've gotten, you know, a lot of curiosity, a lot of interest from the farmers and processors and other people in the sugar beet world that we've talked to who see this as one more layer of value they can stack on top of what they're already doing without them really having to change too much, just take advantage of, you know, this new technology.
5: DeLeo says truly innovative ideas have to seamlessly integrate into existing farm operations.
6: Technologists can, you know, have this glib attitude of, oh, just buy this new, application part for your tractor, right? And then no problem, you can just use it, right? And all this stuff costs money and time. And if you can fit within their existing way of working, it makes a really big difference.
5: Again, it's Dr. Matt DeLeo with Ello Life Systems.
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4: Where drought impacts to ag linger. David Sparks, Idaho Ag Today. Despite recent improvements in total U.S. drought coverage, USDA meteorologist Brad Rippey is quick to point out some areas are experiencing issues with significant drought recovery.
8: Part of the reason for that is we move into the middle part of summer. It is very difficult to stay up with moisture demands. You have crops, plants, trees, all using a lot of liquid, a lot of water from either the soil or from rainfall this time of year. On top of that, you have a lot of evaporation as well. And so moisture demands are extremely heavy this time of year. And so once you get into a spring drought, it is tough to claw your way out of that.
9: With lingering impacts on winter wheat.
8: We are wrapping up this winter wheat season. Very disappointing, especially across the Great Plains.
4: Pastures and rangelands, and in some instances, summer crops.
8: Between late April and the end of June, we have already seen about a 15 percentage point overall reduction in U.S. drought coverage. So a pretty impressive number, but you have to remember where we started at. We had 63% drought coverage back in mid to late April for a peak. We have dropped below 50%, so we've gotten into the upper 40s. Still a little bit higher than we'd like to see, but nevertheless, big improvements. It's really only the West that has kind of remained alone. Not much in the way of improvement there, at least once you get outside of parts of Idaho and Montana, where we did get a big storm a couple of weeks ago.
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4: 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Yet we have never seen such an assault on farming and our food supply as we do today. From fuel to fertilizer, farmers are facing unprecedented economic challenges. 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

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She got solar power. 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

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I wonder if my day is coming, blame it on the entropy. My blood is pumping, I can see the end is right in front of me. 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
1: This is Dakota Libsay chronicling another true story taken from the 1800s, a time known to all as the Old West. Although Congress authorized the construction of the Transcontinental Telegraph in 1860, as we shall see today, the construction actually started out west 2 years earlier.
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0: For development to take place, there has to be men of vision. Men of Vision developed the Pony Express to deliver mail to the western frontier. Unfortunately for the Pony Express, at the same time, other men of vision were developing a faster way to connect the East with the West. One such man was Fred A.B. Fred lived in Virginia City, Nevada. On July 4, 1858, he and four partners started the Placerville, Humboldt, and Salt Lake Telegraph Company. Carson City residents had passed a bond referendum for $1,200 toward the project. By fall of that year, the telegraph had connected Placerville, California with Nevada, eventually stretching all the way across Nevada. In the process, it had to cross over the rugged Sierra Mountains. The ground was granite. The winds were strong and the snow deep. With limited funds and manpower, Fred B. decided that rather than blast holes in the granite for telegraph poles, they should string the wire on pine trees that had been able to attach themselves to the granite and withstand the winds and snow. So the telegraph wire was strung from treetop to treetop, with some spans of wire being quite long. This led people to nickname the Placerville, Humboldt, and Salt Lake Telegraph Company B's Grapevine Line. After it was completed, even the skeptics used it with pride. 2 years later, Congress authorized construction of the Overland Telegraph Company, and Fred A.B.'s Grapevine Line became a major link in the completion of the Transcontinental Telegraph. You've just heard another story from Old West Radio. I'm Dakota Livesay.
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4: 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I slowly emerge from my blanket burrito and throw back the caffeine like it's dang holy water and pray that it's enough to keep me from throat punching someone by 10 a.m.
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10: They're looking foolish. I mean, I'm sure Jesus loves them, but to the American people, they're looking like idiots.
11: 1 in 5 Americans say they'll judge someone based on their first name. Karen, of course, drew the most negative reactions in a survey by Talker Research, no doubt for its use of a moniker for a stereotypical type of belligerent woman. Chad, often used online to describe a super confident male, was second. The survey also found Gen Z is the most likely to judge someone based on their name. Have you ever judged somebody by their name? Lots of other reasons to judge someone. Is that on your list? I don't know. 54 degrees currently here in Montpelier. We are looking at getting into the mid to upper 90s again today for the highs. And a chance. There is a chance of some afternoon rain showers. Of course, the monsoon season is upon us. We'll talk more about the weather as well as what you can expect for the forecast for the weekend. We also have news coming up in this hour, our text-in topic, and a little bit more. Birthdays, sports, bulletin board, all of it. Coming up right here on the Morning Chit Chat here at The Wave. Stay tuned. We've got the news coming up right after this.
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12: NBC News Radio, I'm Michael Kastner. Iran is striking back after the latest round of American attacks. More from Mark Mayfield.
13: Iran's Revolutionary Guards say they launched attacks against U.S. bases in several Gulf countries today, including Kuwait, Bahrain, Jordan, Oman, and Qatar. The two sides have been trading attacks since Iran attacked commercial shipping last week in the Strait of Hormuz, a critical maritime oil trade route. President Trump says that peace talks continue, even though a negotiated ceasefire is over. Oil prices jumped again after word of the latest attacks.
12: Political leaders from both sides of the aisle are reacting to the sudden death over the weekend of South Carolina Senator Lindsey Graham. Alice Barr reports former presidents Biden and George W. Bush have offered their condolences on social media, noting the veteran Republican's love of public service.
14: His death now leaving a hole in the Senate and prompting questions about who will replace him. He was running for a fifth term in South Carolina, the state now preparing instead for a snap primary, with the governor to name a temporary replacement through the end of the year.
12: President Trump says Graham was like a member of the family. He mourned the death of Graham on NBC's Meet the Press, which the South Carolina Republican had been scheduled to appear on Sunday morning. Graham was a chairman of the Senate Budget Committee and was one of President Trump's closest allies in Congress. His office says, according to a preliminary report from the medical examiner, the senator died of a tear in the aorta. Graham was 71 years old. There are still questions about the deadly police shooting of a one-year-old boy outside a Mississippi Walmart. Nearly a month after Cohen Wiley was killed, a newly released police report provides few details about the shoplifting call that led to the gunfire by police. Michael Kastner, NBC News Radio. A bipartisan housing bill has automatically become law after President Trump refused to sign it last week, but also held off from vetoing it. More from Tammy Trujillo.
15: The landmark bill, known as the 21st Century Road to Housing Act, is designed to increase the housing supply in the U.S. and bring down costs, partly by limiting large investors from purchasing single-family homes. Trump refused to sign the bill because Congress wouldn't pass his Save America Act, which would place new restrictions on voting. I'm Tammy Trujillo.
12: A tech billionaire and his family have reached an agreement to buy the Seattle Seahawks. Scott Carr with details.
16: The estate of late Seahawks owner Paul Allen announced Saturday the team will be purchased by a group led by the co-founder of Sun Microsystems, Vinod Khosla, who's reportedly worth about $13.7 billion. ESPN reports the team is being bought for $9.6 billion. Khosla's wife will reportedly serve as the team's control owner, with his son also having a leadership role in the team. Details about the structure or financing have not been released. I'm Scott Carr.
12: One Dodgers star says he might skip the team's trip to the White House. More from Jason Nathanson in Los Angeles.
17: When the Dodgers go to the White House to celebrate last season's World Series win, don't bet on Mookie being there. Shortstop Mookie Betts says he'll probably skip the July 23rd trip, but it's not political. He tells the California Post that during the season, it's hard to find time to hang with his family, and he and his wife just had a new baby, so if he has a day off, he'd rather spend it with them. He says he's not trying to make it a whole big deal. Betts declined a Trump trip with the Boston Red Sox in 2019, but as a Dodger, went to Biden's White House in 2021 and did make the Trump trip last year.
12: Moana managed to land on top of the box office this weekend. The live-action Disney remake starring Dwayne Johnson earned $43 million domestically. Michael Kastner, NBC News Radio.
11: 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All right, what happened over the weekend? The half-acre Alpine Slough Fire is now fully controlled as of 4 p.m. Sunday. That's the latest update from fire officials in the Caribou Targhee National Forest, where the fire is burning. Multiple trees caught the fire Friday afternoon near the Idaho-Utah state line by Wilderness Peak. That's about 10 miles west of Fish Haven. A lightning strike was the cause. Firefighters describe it as a moderate fire. They had it fully contained as of Sunday. The blaze poses no threat to buildings or homes. Fire officials with the U.S. Forest Service were battling the blaze Sunday afternoon with one fire engine and one wildland fire module. Crews gridded the black and the surrounding green to ensure no containment issues. All resources will be returning to stations this evening, according to fire officials on Sunday afternoon. The Alpine Slough Fire is one of nearly 10 active fires burning across eastern Idaho as of Sunday evening. The complete outlook is available through the Eastern Idaho Interagency Fire Center. Fire danger remains very high on Sunday amid scorching heat throughout eastern Idaho. Daytime highs in some areas surpassed 100 degrees Fahrenheit, according to the National Weather Service in Pocatello. The Idaho Falls Regional Airport reached a high of 103 degrees. The previous record of the airport was 102 degrees, which was set on June 25th of 1988. All right, and a detached wheel triggered a late-night two-vehicle crash west of Ovid on Saturday, sending three people to the hospital via air ambulance, according to the Idaho State Police. The incident occurred at approximately 10:06 p.m. on State Highway 36 near mile marker 32. State Police reported that a 22-year-old Idaho Falls man was driving a silver Jeep Wrangler westbound when the vehicle lost its front wheel. The loose wheel struck an eastbound red Hyundai Elantra driven by a 21-year-old man from Lovell, Wyoming. The impact forced the Hyundai off the road where it crashed into a tree. The driver of the Hyundai and his two passengers, both 22-year-old women from Montpelier, sustained injuries in the crash. Emergency crews initially transported all three occupants by ground ambulance before they were flown by air ambulance to local hospital. Their current conditions have not been released. The driver of the Jeep was not reported injured. Authorities noted that everyone involved in the crash was wearing a seatbelt. The collision blocked all lanes of the State Highway 36 for approximately 6 hours while crews cleared the scene. The crash remains under investigation by the Idaho State Police. The Lincoln County Sheriff's Office is investigating the death of an Alpine woman whose body was found near Wapiti Village on Highway 89. Sheriff Shane Johnson said Rita Jamie Garandakis, 70, was found next to the road on Highway 89 on Friday, July 10th. Deputies responded to the scene at approximately 12:40 p.m. Garandakis has been clearly deceased for some period of time and no life-saving measures could be taken, stated Sheriff Johnson. The Lincoln County Coroner's Office responded to take possession of the body and make proper notifications. Sheriff Johnson clarified that while the investigation is ongoing, Garandakis appeared to have died as a result of a medical event. Yellowstone National Park has confirmed that a 65-year-old man was injured by a bison on Friday evening at Bridge Bay Campground near Lake Yellowstone. Park emergency medical personnel responded and transported him to a nearby hospital. Video of the incident circulated widely after the online news outlet Cowboy State Daily interviewed a bystander who filmed it. According to Cowboy State Daily's reporting, a bull bison charged a group of children photographing it from a distance at the campground before turning its attention toward a passing pickup truck. The bison then charged the man and a younger companion who had moved behind trees near the road after the animal appeared to have calmed down and lied down in the dirt. The bison then hooked the man with its horn and tossed him into the air before bystanders shouted and moved toward the animal, driving it away. Beyond confirming the man's age, the date, and that he was transported to the hospital, Yellowstone National Park has not released additional details, including his identity, the extent of his injuries, or his current condition. This is at least the second recent bison-related attack in Yellowstone. In June, a 12-year-old was reportedly injured by a bison near Mud Volcano, north of Fishing Bridge. Give them a wide berth. Yeah, it didn't look like he was taunting or even too close to the animal. The animal was agitated, so be careful. A man was arrested for investigation of starting a fire that threatened homes in Ogden early Saturday. The fire, now dubbed the Mountain Road Fire, quickly spread after starting Saturday at around 12:49 a.m. in the area of 1100 North Mountain Road, according to the Ogden Fire Department. With the help of more than 50 firefighters from multiple departments, the fire was brought under control after burning approximately 18.1 acres, according to the Ogden Fire Department. According to a police affidavit, 51-year-old Justin Darrell Hurd was arrested on Saturday for investigation of starting the Mountain Road Fire. Events leading to Hurd's arrest included witnesses telling police they saw a black Dodge pickup truck quickly driving away from the area of the fire with no lights on. By the time witnesses made their reports, the vehicle had already been stopped by a patrol officer who found a juvenile driving the truck. According to the police report, the boy disclosed to the officer that he had been hiking with another male in the area and that the other male had offered him narcotics and then intentionally lit a small fire, which quickly burned out of control. Police said they discovered the truck belonged to Hurd and the boy was detained for the further questioning. Hurd was later arrested after firefighters requested officer assistance when Hurd was being confrontational with crews working on the Mountain Road Fire. The boy was interviewed at the police station in the presence of his father. The boy said Hurd approached him around midnight while he was walking toward his father's house. And the boy stated that Hurd appeared to be intoxicated but offered to buy food and gas for his truck and to allow him to drive his truck for the purpose of going hiking on the trails near where the fire occurred. The boy further stated that approximately 20 to 30 minutes after they had begun hiking in the area of Ogden Nature Trail, Hurd began making statements about offering to purchase narcotics for them to share. While on their walk, the boy said Hurd tried to start a campfire with dry wood and a cigarette lighter, leading to the fire that quickly spread despite the boy stating that he and Hurd had tried to stop it. The boy further stated that due to the uncomfortable circumstances, he left the area in Hurd's truck, intending to return to his residence, and was shortly thereafter stopped by officers. Hurd repeatedly denied starting the fire to police, saying that he didn't know who set the fire, but it was likely set by others he saw running from the area. All right, and trails in the area of the fire are still closed and are expected to reopen Tuesday, according to Utah Fire. That is your news, brought to you in this hour by Simplot Smoky Canyon Mine.
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11: 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Every town has something that people immediately associate with it. 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Yeah. 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
9: Bear Lake Valley's weather.
11: All right, let's check those temperatures from around the region yesterday. Boise recorded a high of 96. It was 97 in Idaho Falls, 98 in Pocatello. Logan, 97 degrees. 101 in Salt Lake City. And St. George had a high of 110. Officially, according to my weather app, with an overnight low of 56, Steve Kuntz reported yesterday that he did record a high of 101, which would have made it a record for the area. Lewiston recorded the highest temperature in the state with 108 degrees yesterday, while Stanley was the coldest with an overnight low of 33. Today here in the Bear Lake Valley, we're looking for highs in the mid to upper 90s. Overnight lows will be in the 50s. There is a 24% chance of some afternoon showers and possible thunderstorms. Tuesday, low to mid-90s for the high, 50s overnight, and again, a 24% chance of rain. Wednesday, Thursday, Friday, Saturday, Sunday, partly cloudy conditions, highs in the mid to upper 80s each day. Overnight lows will remain in the 50s through the week, and there is a slight chance of rain showers every day through the weekend. Let's check current temperatures. Cokeville is currently sitting at 50 degrees. It is 61 in Geneva. It's 46 in Pegram, 59 in Georgetown. Garden City, 66 degrees, 59 in Paris, and it's 57 in Montpelier.
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11: And I'm Lisa Hillier, filling in for Jared this morning on your SVI Sports Network. Let's get to it this morning. The City of Brotherly Love will turn into a launching pad on Monday. The

0: MLB All-Star Break kicks off with the Home Run Derby. Eight sluggers will square off in a new format with which ditches the clock and allows each player to take 20 swings. Kyle Schwarber headlines the event as he leads the majors in home runs. His fellow Phillies teammate will try to feed off the home crowd when Bryce Harper takes his hacks. Cardinals star Jordan Walker is hoping to spoil the party in Philly, while Yankees power hitter Ben Rice, White Sox rookie Munateka Murakami, Royals bopper Jack Caglione, and Rays superstar Junior Caminero, and the Red Sox monster Wilson Contreras are also vying for the title of the Home Run Derby champion. The University of Michigan is preparing to take a closer look into the culture of its athletic department. According to ESPN, Regents are expected to discuss an investigation on Thursday as part of the review. A decision on the future of athletic director Ward Manuel is anticipated in the coming days. A university spokesman said Sunday that the school has nothing to report and declined further comment. Michigan commissioned the investigation in December following the firing of football coach Sharon Moore. Tom Kim is celebrating his fourth career PGA Tour victory after finishing atop the leaderboard at the Genesis Scottish Open. Kim won the tournament by two strokes after finishing 17 under par. Minwoo Lee was second at 15 under. Johnny Kiefer and Keita Nakayama, Robert McIntyre and Matt Fitzpatrick were tied for third at 13 under par. Defending champion Chris Gauthier finished tied for 11th at 10 under. A familiar face closed out Wimbledon on Sunday. Yannick Sinner celebrated his second consecutive men's singles title after taking down Alexander Zverev in four sets. And in the women's doubles, the duo of Guo Hanyu and Kristina Mladenovic got the best of Gabriela Dabrowski and Luisa Stefani in straight sets. Ryan Blaney is celebrating a Quaker State 400 victory in the NASCAR Cup Series and Season Challenge. The driver of number 12 car survived a lengthy delay due to rain and edged Bubba Wallace in overtime for first place at Echo Park Speedway. Christopher Bell, Carson Hocevar, and Ty Gibbs rounded out the top five finishers. The in-season challenge continues next Sunday at North Wilkesboro Speedway for the Window World 450. And the semifinal round of the World Cup is almost here. France and Spain kick off from Arlington on Tuesday. The Blues took down Morocco 2-0 to advance, while the Red Fury edged Belgium 2-1 in the quarters. The sides clashed in the European Championship semis 2 years ago, where Spain secured a 2-1 victory over France. Meanwhile, Lionel Messi and Argentina continue the World Cup title defense against Jude's Bellingham's England squad from Atlanta on Wednesday. Last night in the American League, the Orioles picked up a win over the Royals. It was the Mariners over the Rays. The Twins beat the Angels, the White Sox over the Athletics, and the Rangers defeating the Astros. In the National League, it was the Pirates over the Brewers, the Cubs over the Reds, the Braves beating the Cardinals, the Giants over the Rockies, and the Diamondbacks beating the Dodgers. And in interleague play, the Red Sox beat the Mets, the Phillies topped the Tigers, the Padres over the Blue Jays, the Yankees picked up a win over the Nationals, and the Guardians over the Marlins. And tonight, the Home Run Derby, starting at 8 p.m. I'm Lisa Hillier with you on your SBI Sports Network. 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
1: All right, let's check in on birthdays, see who is celebrating. Today, the 13th day of July. Celebrating today, actor Patrick Stewart, 86 today. He is best known for the roles of Captain Picard in Star Trek The Next Generation and as Professor X in the X-Men movie franchise. He also lends his voice to the films Ted and Ice Age Continental Drift and the TV series Family Guy and American Dad. He was nominated for an Olivier Tony, a Golden Globe, Emmy, Screen Actors Guild, and Saturn Awards. Actor Harrison Ford is 84 today. His credits include the Indiana Jones and Star Wars movies, as well as the films 42, Ender's Game, Cowboys and Aliens, Morning Glory, Crossing Over, Firewall, Hollywood Homicide, K-19, The Widowmaker, Witness, and The Fugitive. He is number 4 on the list of highest grossing domestic box office stars of all time. Inventor Emil Rubik is 82. The Hungarian inventor and architect invented the Rubik's Cube. Actor and comedian Richard Cheech Marin is 80 today. He is best known as part of the comedy duo Cheech and Chong. His other credits include the movies Pure Country 2, The Gift, Machete, Christmas with the Cranks, and the Spy Kids films. Actress Dee Dee Cohn is 75. Best known for her work as Frenchie in Grease. Khan's other credits include the TV series Benson and the movies You Light Up My Life, Oh Baby, and Shooting Vegetarians. Country singer Louise Mandrell is 72. She's the younger sister of fellow country singer Barbara Mandrell and the older sister of actress Earlene Mandrell. Boxing champ Michael Spinks, 70 today. Spinks held world championships in 2 weight classes, including the undisputed light heavyweight title from 1983 to 1985 and the lineal heavyweight title from 1985 to 1988. He is also the brother of the boxing champion Leon Spinks. MLB outfielder Cody Bellinger is 31 today. He made his MLB debut in 2017 with the Dodgers after being drafted by the team in 2013. He has been named MLB All-Star 3 times and has won the National League MVP in 2019 and a World Series title in 2020. He joined the Cubs in 2023 and was later traded to the Yankees in 2025. All right, we weren't here yesterday on the 12th. Day of July, lots of people celebrating. Starting with those celebrating anniversaries on the 12th of July, Ken and Frances Pratt, Eric and Marsha Mattson, Richard and Kathleen Nelson. And birthdays yesterday, Lloyd Pugmire and Tricia Smith. We hope you all had a wonderful day. Today, on the 13th day of July, happy birthday to Missy Bainey and to Josh Hammond. We hope you have a wonderful birthday today.

0: roar of our engines, the pump of our heartbeats, the pedal to our metal. The sparks that ignite us, the pistons that push us, the passions that drive us. From the feelings that move us to the places that pull us, on the roads that unite us. NAPA has America's largest network of parts and care, here to be the fuel that keeps you firing on all cylinders.
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2: 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Funeral services for Neil Parkin will be held today at 11 a.m. in the Montpelier First and Fourth Ward Chapel. There will be a family-only viewing prior to the services. Burial will be in the Montpelier Cemetery. This Wednesday at the Hospital Auxiliary Thrift Store, Spin Game. They're going to do Christmas in July. For every purchase that you make, you get to spin the wheel. And you could win a prize. All right. And it's time once again for the 2026 summer events. It's at the Heritage Park on 821 Washington Street in Montpelier. This Friday, July 17th, starting at 6 p.m., join Brian, Kurt, Cindy, and Laurie for some good old Western music. Saddle Strings is starting off the Heritage Park summer events this Friday night at 6 p.m. They'll also be unveiling the new Butch Cassidy bench. Farmers Market in Montpelier, held every Tuesday through September 29th from noon to 4 at 186 North 4th Street in Montpelier. That's up on the highway between Fizzy's and Family Dollar. See you there. This week at the Bear Lake Senior Community Center, they're doing bingo on Wednesday starting at 10 a.m. Ham pasta salad for lunch, 11:30 to 1 is their serving times. And at 12:30, they have the chair fitness class. Then on Thursday, the art group will meet at 9 a.m. They're having a tuna melt for lunch. And the quilt guild will meet at 6 p.m. on Thursday. Friday, Steve Allred will be entertaining, and they're serving meatball over noodles. The regular school board meeting for the month of July will be held on Tuesday, July 14th, beginning at 5:15 p.m. for a work meeting and the regular meeting at 6:30. Everyone is invited to attend. And for all of you 4-H and FFAers out there, the Interviews and Skill-a-thon is coming up Wednesday, July 15th, 9 a.m. to 6 p.m. That's this Wednesday. Thursday, they're doing the horse interviews from 9 to 11. The story contest will be July 24th at 5 p.m. The demonstration contest, July 29th at 7 p.m. Don't forget your record books are due at the Extension Office by Monday, August 3rd at 2 p.m. They'll be judged on Tuesday the 4th. And the 20th anniversary of the Bear Lake Car Show is coming up on July 25th at the Wellesley Stock Park, presented by the Rotary Club of Montpelier. They're going to have a craft and vendor fair along with the car show. Go out and browse the vendors and maybe buy something fun. Also, don't forget they'll be serving breakfast and lunch for sale by the Rotary Club there at the car show.
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4: NBC News Radio, I'm Michael Kastner. Iran is striking back after the latest round of American attacks. More from Mark Mayfield.
5: Iran's Revolutionary Guards say they launched attacks against U.S. bases in several Gulf countries today, including Kuwait, Bahrain, Jordan, Oman, and Qatar. The two sides have been trading attacks since Iran attacked commercial shipping last week in the Strait of Hormuz, a critical maritime oil trade route. President Trump says that peace talks continue even though a negotiated ceasefire is over. Oil prices jumped again after word of the latest attacks.
4: Political leaders from both sides of the aisle are reacting to the sudden death over the weekend of South Carolina Senator Lindsey Graham. Alice Barr reports former presidents Biden and George W. Bush have offered their condolences on social media, noting the veteran Republican's love of public service.
6: His death now leaving a hole in the Senate and prompting questions about who will replace him. He was running for a fifth term in South Carolina. The state now preparing instead for a snap primary, with the governor to name a temporary replacement through the end of the year.
4: President Trump says Graham was like a member of the family. He mourned the death of Graham on NBC's Meet the Press, which the South Carolina Republican had been scheduled to appear on Sunday morning. Graham was a chairman of the Senate Budget Committee and was one of President Trump's closest allies in Congress. His office says, according to a preliminary report from the medical examiner, the senator died of a tear in the aorta. Graham was 71 years old. There are still questions about the deadly police shooting of a one-year-old boy outside a Mississippi Walmart. Nearly a month after Cohen Wiley was killed, a newly released police report provides few details about the shoplifting call that led to the gunfire by police. Michael Kastner, NBC News Radio. A bipartisan housing bill has automatically become law after President Trump refused to sign it last week, but also held off from vetoing it. More from Tammy Trujillo.
7: The landmark bill, known as the 21st Century Road to Housing Act, is designed to increase the housing supply in the U.S. and bring down costs, partly by limiting large investors from purchasing single-family homes. Trump refused to sign the bill because Congress wouldn't pass his Save America Act, which would place new restrictions on voting. I'm Tammy Trujillo.
4: A tech billionaire and his family have reached an agreement to buy the Seattle Seahawks. Scott Carr with details.
8: The estate of late Seahawks owner Paul Allen announced Saturday the team will be purchased by a group led by the co-founder of Sun Microsystems, Vinod Khosla, who's reportedly worth about $13.7 billion. ESPN reports the team is being bought for $9.6 billion. Khosla's wife will reportedly serve as the team's control owner, with his son also having a leadership role in the team. Details about the structure or financing have not been released. I'm Scott Carr.
4: One Dodgers star says he might skip the team's trip to the White House. More from Jason Nathanson in Los Angeles.
9: When the Dodgers go to the White House to celebrate last season's World Series win, don't bet on Mookie being there. Shortstop Mookie Betts says he'll probably skip the July 23rd trip, but it's not political. He tells the California Post that during the season, it's hard to find time to hang with his family, and he and his wife just had a new baby, so if he has a day off, he'd rather spend it with them. He says he's not trying to make it a whole big deal. Betts declined a Trump trip with the Boston Red Sox in 2019, but as a Dodger, went to Biden's White House in 2021 and did make the Trump trip last year.
4: Moana managed to land on top of the box office this weekend. The live-action Disney remake starring Dwayne Johnson earned $43 million domestically. Michael Kastner, NBC News Radio.
2: News being brought to you in this hour by Phillips 66. You save, live to the full with Phillips 66. All right, checking some of the other news from around the region yesterday. This is a preliminary public release of information regarding an incident resulting in two fatalities in the Shelley area. All information contained is preliminary. On Saturday around 11 p.m., members of the Bingham County Sheriff's Office and the Joint Investigation Division were in the area of a residence on 1250 northwest of Shelley in regards to a law enforcement sighting of a man with a confirmed felony warrant. While announcing from outside the residence, the suspect fled in a vehicle around the residence and then westbound on 1250 north towards I-15. The suspect vehicle was driving into the oncoming lane of travel with no lights on. He then turned southbound onto I-15 in the northbound lanes and continued to flee at high speeds while driving toward oncoming traffic. Law enforcement tried to get in position to deploy spike strips to slow the vehicle. A Bingham County deputy intervened by performing a pursuit, immobilizing neutralization technique or pit maneuver. The suspect vehicle then left the road and rolled, resulting in both the suspect driver and an adult female passenger being ejected. The male suspect died on scene, and the woman was taken to Eastern Idaho Regional Medical Center via Shelley Ambulance, where she also died. The Eastern Idaho Critical Incident Task Force was requested to respond and ultimately provide an independent investigation. Idaho State Police District 6 was designated as the lead agency, with representation from various other agencies also assisting with manpower and resources. Law enforcement is not releasing the suspect's name at this time. We respectfully yield to the coroner's office to determine the appropriate time and manner for the release of the names involved. We respect that window of time prior to the release as added privacy for family having been notified of tragedy just hours ago. Our thoughts and prayers are with them during this difficult time. All right, and the Box Elder County Commission declared a local state of emergency Thursday following an outbreak of highly pathogenic avian influenza that has devastated local milk production and impacted nearly half of the county's dairy farms. The declaration, effective immediately for 30 days, allows the county to coordinate emergency resources and seek state and federal financial aid. Local officials stated that the magnitude and cost of responding to the outbreak far exceed the county's available resources. A sample from a local dairy farm first tested positive for the virus, commonly known as bird flu, on or around June 25th. Since then, the pathogen has spread to at least 50% of the county's dairy cows and almost 50% of its dairy farms, forcing a quarantine of affected herds that could last up to 90 days to completely clear the virus. Box Elder County's agricultural producers are among the hardest working people in the country, according to the Box Elder County Commission Chair Tyler Vincent. They are our neighbors, our friends, and the families who have built and sustained an industry that is vital to our economy, our heritage, and our communities. According to county officials, the virus likely entered the farms through feed contaminated with bird feces. However, the virus now primarily spreads through normal farm operations, including the movement of cattle, shared vehicles and equipment, and milk handling. Officials noted there is currently no evidence that wild birds are the main source of the cattle's infection. While most herds see fewer than 10 to 20% of cows get sick and death rates remain under 2%, infected cows experience severe milk production loss. Most animals recover within 7 to 10 days, but approximately 10% fail to return to their previous production levels. The Utah Department of Agriculture and Food is conducting weekly testing of all dairy herds in the county to track the virus. Impacted producers can access federal funds from the U.S. Department of Agriculture to offset testing and biosecurity costs, as well as state low-interest loans through the Agriculture Resource Development Loan Program. And the body of Tori J. Rather, 55, of Charlotte, North Carolina, was found by campers along the shore of the Palisades Reservoir on Saturday. According to the Star Valley Search and Rescue, the campers in the McCoy Creek area spotted Rather from the shore. They paddleboarded out to him and called authorities. Star Valley Search and Rescue volunteers were on the water searching for Rather at the time, giving them a quick response to the scene to recover the body. Rather had been missing since Saturday, July 4th, after jumping into the Snake River without a life jacket. He had floated the river with family and friends when they stopped at Jump Rock, which is a popular recreational location along the river for people to jump in. It's located upriver from the Sheep Gulch boat ramp, roughly 3.5 miles east of Alpine. After jumping in, Rather began to struggle against the strong current. Multiple attempts were made by the others of his party to rescue him, but were unsuccessful. Star Valley Search and Rescue was called to the scene at roughly 7 p.m., where a search operation ensued until it was unsafe to continue due to nightfall. Search operations resumed the following morning on Saturday the 5th, using multiple drones, rafts, jet skis, and a jet boat. The search continued every day throughout the week until Rather was finally found on July 11th. And Mayor Paul Gritton is encouraging all Soda Springs residents to attend a public input city council meeting scheduled for 4 to 6 p.m. tonight at the City Hall. The City of Soda Springs is asking residents to voice their opinions about the future of the historic Enders Hotel, as well as Kelly Park and Hooper Springs. This will be a meeting held for the community to share their ideas regarding these city-owned properties. According to Mayor Gritton, this meeting is part of an ongoing study designed to help guide long-term planning and future opportunities for these assets. A quorum of the City Council may be present, making it an official noticed city meeting. Whether residents have ideas for recreation, preservation, future development, or other improvements, city leaders are encouraging everyone to attend and to participate. And Mayor Gritton said, "This is our city. Come voice your ideas and input." That's your news for this hour, brought to you by Phillips 66 You Save. Live to the full with Phillips 66.
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0: Dale Moore.
1: Well, there may not be many of his students left, but that should not stop us from paying tribute to one of the best loved and most prestigious educators ever to live in the Bear Lake Valley. There have been many of them who have served through the years and deserve being mentioned and will as time allows. The man we've chosen to honor today not only served well as an educator, but also as a churchman and a civic leader. He was a product of the valley itself, having been born in the community of Bloomington, where many of our early educators seem to come from. I pay tribute today to Roy Anson Welker, the son of early pioneers Adam P. and Clara Osmond Welker. Roy gained his early elementary and secondary education in the Valley schools, excelling as a student at Fielding Academy, where he later became the principal. He continued his studies at Brigham Young University, where he gained a master's degree in science, and then he returned to Fielding Academy to take charge of the science department in 1905. Eventually, he became one of the most beloved administrators of that school. Later, when the academy closed its doors, he became the principal of the newly formed LDS Seminary at the new rural high school. He was a driving influence in getting that high school named Fielding High School. He became president of the Bear Lake Stake, where he served for several years, until he was called to serve as the administrator and organizer of institutes of religion at Snow Junior College, Dixie College, and finally at the University of Wyoming, where he originated the seminary institute programs. His busy and fruitful life ended on December the 3rd in 1973. He died at the home of his daughter in Logan, Utah. He was 95 years old. His body was returned to the Bear Lake Valley, where his funeral became one of the largest ever held in the Bear Lake Stake Tabernacle. Our salute today to educator, churchman, and civic leader Roy Anson Welker.
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1: Bear Lake Valley's weather.
2: All right, today we are looking for sunshine with just a few clouds. Highs are going to be in the mid to upper 90s today with overnight lows in the mid 50s and a chance of rain showers this afternoon. Just a very, in fact, they've dropped that chance of rain today way down. So probably no precip today. Tuesday, low to mid 90s for the high, will be in the mid 50s again overnight. Wednesday through the weekend, they're saying highs in the upper 80s, overnight lows in the 50s, and a slight chance of rain showers every afternoon, Wednesday through Sunday. All right, let's check the current temperatures around the valley. Coakville is currently 56 degrees. It's 50 in Pegram, 64 in Geneva, 63 in Georgetown, Garden City 69.

0: degrees, 63 in Paris, and it's 60 degrees currently in Montpelier. 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
3: The City of Brotherly Love will turn into a launching pad today. The MLB All-Star Break kicks off with the Home Run Derby. Eight sluggers will square off in a new format with ditches the clock and allows each player to take 20 swings. Kyle Schwarber headlines the event as he leads the majors in home runs. His fellow Phillies teammates will try to feed off the home run crowd when Bryce Harper takes his hacks. Cardinals star John Walker is hoping to spoil the party in Philly, while Yankees power hitter Ben Rice, White Sox rookie Makeda Makarakami, and Royals bopper Jack Calhoun, Rays superstar Junior Cameron, and Red Sox monster Wilson Contreras are also vying for the title of the Home Run Derby champion. The University of Michigan is preparing to take a closer look into the culture of its athletic department. Are expected to discuss an investigation on Thursday as part of the review. A decision on the future of the athletic director, Ward Manuel, is anticipated in coming days. A university spokesman said Sunday that the school had nothing to report and declined further comment. Michigan commissioned an investigation in December following the firing of football coach Sharon Moore. Tom Kim is celebrating his fourth career PGA victory. After finishing top the leaderboard of the Genesis Scottish Open, Kim won the tournament by two strokes after finishing 17 under par. A familiar face closed out Wimbledon on Sunday. Yannick Sinner celebrated his second consecutive men's single title after taking down Alexander Zverev in four sets. In women's doubles, Gua Hanyu and Kristina Maldinovic got the best of Gabriela Dabrowski and Luisa Stefani. Celebrating a Quaker State 400 victory in the NASCAR Cup Series in-season challenge, the driver of the number 12 car survived a lengthy delay due to rain and edged Bubba Wallace in overtime for first place at Echo Park Speedway. Christopher Bell, Carson Holzover, and Ty Gibbs rounded out the top five finishers. The in-season challenge continues next Sunday at North Wilkesboro Speedway for the Window World 450. The semifinal round of the World Cup is almost here. France and Spain kick off from Arlington on Tuesday. The Blues took down Morocco 2-0 to advance, while the Red Fury edged Belgium 2-1 in the quarters. The sides clashed in the European Championship semis 2 years ago, where Spain secured a 2-1 win over France. Meanwhile, Lionel Messi and Argentina continued their World Cup title defense against Jude Bellingham's England squad from Atlanta on Wednesday. This is Jared Hillier with your Wave Sports Update.
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0: And a very good morning and welcome to the Morning Chit Chat. Lisa Hillier with you here on The Wave. Currently it is 60 degrees in Montpelier and we are expecting highs to get into the mid to upper 90s again today. A hot weekend. We got another hot week coming our way this week, and we continue to be in that heat advisory. Please keep yourself hydrated, and when able, get into air-conditioned building or in the shade to help prevent any kind of heat-related injuries. And of course, we're also under the red flag warning as it's very hot and dry out there, and stage one fire restrictions in place. Please be careful out there. Lots of things, lots of fires around us. All right, coming up in this hour, more news, weather, sports. 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
5: NBC News Radio, I'm Michael Kastner. The Senate will return today for the first time since Senator Lindsey Graham's death. Tributes, along with discussions surrounding the impact of his vacancy, will be held for the prominent South Carolina Republican. Graham died over the weekend at 71 years after a brief and sudden illness. On CNN's State of the Union, Senator Tim Scott said Graham's death is a devastating loss.
6: He was just the kind of committed person that you don't really appreciate how much, how committed he was to America. I can't think, Jake, of a more committed public servant to this country.
5: Graham was a close ally to President Trump and was influential on several matters such as foreign policy, judicial nominations, and national security. The office of Kentucky Senator Mitch McConnell is releasing a statement following rumors of serious health issues surrounding the 84-year-old. More from Mark Mayfield.
7: The office of McConnell released a photo of the senator smiling in a hospital chair, saying he went to the hospital for a fall last month and was then diagnosed with pneumonia. It went on to say he didn't break any bones or suffer concussion, along with no evidence of a heart attack or stroke. He added in the statement, on advice from doctors, he won't be able to return to the Senate floor to vote just yet, but is not taking a break from the Senate business, working closely with its legislative staff on current issues. I'm Mark Mayfield.
5: Iran is striking back after the latest round of American attacks. Fiona Mee reports that Iran's Revolutionary Guard says it launched attacks against U.S. bases in several Gulf countries today.
8: This is now the second consecutive day of Iranian retaliatory strikes on Gulf territory. And the sense here is that Kuwait, Bahrain and Oman are firmly on the front line of that confrontation. That Iran assist is aimed only at U.S. military targets.
5: Michael Kastner, NBC News Radio. Legionella bacteria has been found at a chic co-op on Manhattan's Upper West Side. More from Sarah Lee Kessler.
9: The Artsley on Central Park West in the 90s decided to test their cooling tower, even though the Legionnaires outbreak has been confined to the Upper East Side. When they found the bacteria that causes the disease, they notified residents, saying they plan to flush out and disinfect the hot water system Thursday. New York City has ordered 31 East Side buildings that have tested positive to do the same. There are more than 50 confirmed cases, no deaths, and no cases reported on the Upper West Side. I'm Sarah Lee Kessler.
10: Dr. Grant, my dear Dr. Thatcher. Welcome to Jurassic Park.
5: Actor Sam Neill, known for playing Dr. Alan Grant in the Jurassic Park franchise, is dead. He was 78. The New Zealand actor's family confirmed earlier today that Neill died in Sydney, Australia. Neill had been diagnosed with stage 3 blood cancer but was declared cancer-free in April. The family said his death was sudden and unexpected. Coming up in the business week ahead, inflation data is in the spotlight. More from Tammy Trujillo.
11: The Consumer Price Index is set for release on Tuesday. The report's a favorite of the Fed's when it comes to determining interest rates. Federal Reserve Chairman Kevin Warsh is set to testify before the House Committee on Financial Services the same day. Wednesday brings the Producer Price Index, which measures prices on the wholesale level before they reach consumers. It's also closely watched by the Fed. Retail sales and weekly jobless claims are due on Thursday, and the week comes to a close with a look at consumer sentiment, housing starts, and building permits on Friday.
5: A man is seriously injured after he was tossed in the air Friday by a charging bison at Yellowstone National Park. He was walking with his grandson at a campground when the bison headbutted him, sending him flying. Michael Kastner, NBC News Radio.
0: News in this hour being brought to you by Gunderson Ace Hardware, home of the helpful hardware folks. All right, let's see what else is in the news today. Visitors had to be evacuated from an Indiana Zoo exhibit this week because of an escaped wildebeest. The Fort Wayne Zoo says a male white-bearded wildebeest escaped from its habitat in the African Savannah exhibit on Friday. Visitors had to be ushered out of the area in a calm fashion so as not to spook the animal. The zoo says the quick action of its team members allowed us to secure the area and provide the wildebeest with a safe path back into its habitat. No injuries were reported, and the exhibit has since been reopened. A member of City Council is pushing legislation to ban live fish as prizes at fairs and carnivals. Queens, New York Council member Vicky Palladino says living animals should not be treated as novelties. She said she was inspired to introduce the bill after an incident in Whitestone that saw a group of teen boys allegedly torture a fish they won at a carnival. Event organizers who violate the law would face a $100 fine for the first offense and up to $2,000 for repeat offenses. If passed, the city would join Berkeley, California, along with the states of Connecticut and Iowa, who also prohibit the practice. No live fish. Yeah. A new study shows soccer players may be at risk for higher levels of depression and anxiety midlife. The research just presented at the Alzheimer's Association International Conference in London looked at 142 former elite pro soccer players and their neurological symptoms compared to those without a history of multiple head impacts. About 31% of retired players were found in the range for significant depression symptoms, compared to 9% who did not have a history of head impacts. About 42% of the soccer players had significant anxiety symptoms, compared to 25% of non-players. All right. And around 100 million people across the country are set to face extreme heat this week. A heat dome that has been scorching the western part of the country will shift over the next couple of days. Yesterday, the temperature reached a record high of 111 degrees in Billings, Montana. Those in the northern section of the country will see a peak of temperatures tomorrow, while the northeast will peak on Wednesday. It's a heat wave, folks. All right, and it's not cheap to fly these days, and the head of one of the country's biggest carriers says it may get even more expensive soon. Delta CEO Ed Bastian says the price of airfare isn't likely to come down, even if the cost of jet fuel does. He tells Fox Business that fuel is only one of the many aspects of running an airline that's getting more expensive, including labor, airport infrastructure, technology, not to mention the plane themselves. The government's most recent consumer price index shows airline fares rose 2.7% in May and were almost 27% higher than a year ago. And actor Sam Neill is being remembered by friends and colleagues after his sudden death. Neill's family confirmed overnight that he died in Sydney, Australia. The New Zealand-born actor was widely known for playing Dr. Alan Grant in the Jurassic Park franchise. New Zealand Prime Minister Christopher Luxon called Neill one of the country's greatest cultural exports. Colin Trevorrow, director of Jurassic World, said Neill was a deeply soulful and beautiful man. The 78-year-old was diagnosed with stage 3 blood cancer, but had been declared cancer-free in April. Someone infected with measles walked through the Philadelphia International Airport on July 4th. It happened between 7:30 a.m. and 11:15 a.m. on our nation's 250th birthday, and that person was in terminals A, B, and C. Philadelphia health officials are urging people who may have been exposed to check their vaccination status and watch for symptoms of this highly contagious airborne disease. Symptoms include fever, runny nose, cough, red and watery eyes, followed by a rash. The FDA's recalled 2 lots of Pedigree canned wet food for dog because it may contain sharp fragments of metal or plastic. The 13.2-ounce cans of Pedigree high-protein chopped chicken and duck failed quality control by parent company Mars Petcare and were supposed to be destroyed by a third party. Mars says instead the food was fraudulently funneled back into the marketplace and sold to unknown customers. Swallowing sharp objects can cause choking in dogs and a number of serious illnesses, including gastrointestinal blockages. The lots recalled are listed on the company's website. Just another good reminder to be aware of your surroundings. Police are investigating the first hot car death of a child in Louisiana this year. It happened in Ponchatoula, where people say 3-year-old Janchari James left his family's home and climbed into an unlocked park nearby. The car owner found the boy in the driver's seat as the boy's family and neighbors looked for him. He was taken to North Oaks Medical Center where he was pronounced dead. James's death marks the 12th hot car death in the country this year and 3rd this month, according to the website kidsandcars.org. Yeah, if you keep your cars unlocked, make sure you keep the windows down, because you never know who might climb in there. And if you drive with a child in your car, make sure that you always check the back seat before you get out. Please. All right, should we find some of our odd news today? I like the odd news stuff. Sometimes. Oh, this is odd for sure. A bakery in Pattaya, Thailand has gone viral for selling unusually hairy croissants topped with fat choy, which is a black edible algae commonly used in Asian cooking. The bakery says the pastry was inspired by one of its earlier creations, a hairy cake. The croissants have sparked plenty of debate online because the topping has led many people to compare them to trimmed body hair. While some critics say the design is in poor taste, others have praised the bakery's creativity and sense of humor. Despite the mixed reactions, the attention has been good for business. Curious locals and tourists have been lining up to try the viral pastry, proving that controversy can sometimes be a recipe for success. Christmas came early in Aalborg, Denmark, as hundreds of professional Santa Clauses, Mrs. Clauses, and Christmas elves gathered for the annual World Santa Claus Congress. The event, held every July, brought participants from countries including Japan and Norway to march in parades, pose for photos, and compete in festive activities such as gingerbread eating contests, gift wrapping, and balloon modeling. The gathering began in 1957 and will celebrate its 70th anniversary next year. The sight of dozens of Santas dressed in heavy red suits was especially striking as much of Europe continues to deal with intense summer heat, While some adults joked that it was just far too early for Christmas, children were thrilled, of course, to see Santa months ahead of the holiday season. Oh, this is bizarre. A bizarre TikTok trend in Russia has people intentionally damaging their iPhones to make them look old and beat up. Participants are scratching, smashing, and denting the backs of expensive smartphones after viral posts suggested that worn-out phones look more manly than brand new ones. The trend reportedly grew after social media posts joked that a cracked older iPhone was a sign of toughness. Some users have taken the joke to the extreme, damaging their own devices for views and likes. Experts warn the stunt can permanently damage the phones, eliminate their water resistance, and even create a safety hazard if the battery is punctured. Yeah, nothing says confidence like destroying your $1,200 phone, right? By the way, if you have a cracked screen or a cracked back on that phone, you're not getting anything out of it when you trade it in. Yeah. Serial Guinness World Records holder David Rush has added another title to his collection by completing a marathon while wearing 125 t-shirts. Rush finished the YMCA Famous Idaho Potato Marathon in Idaho in 5 hours, 54 minutes and 50 seconds, beating the 6-hour time limit required for the record by just over 5 minutes. He previously set the record for wearing the most t-shirts during a half marathon and spent months training for the full marathon attempt by running with extra weight and multiple layers of clothing. During the race, Rush nearly had to stop after overheating and running out of ice. A member of his support team was able to get emergency ice from a nearby golf course, allowing him to finish the marathon. After crossing the finish line, Rush said removing the 125 shirts was a painful experience, leaving him with severe chafing and marks from carrying about 43 pounds of clothing. Guinness World Records has officially recognized his achievement, surpassing the previous record of 100 t-shirts. I wonder what the record is for the most records broken by the same person, because holy moly, yeah. All right, a Virginia man nearly missed out on a $100,000 lottery prize after mistakenly thinking his scratch-off ticket wasn't a winner. The Hanover County resident said the ticket sat in his truck for several weeks before he tried scanning it for lottery rewards points. When the app kept giving him an error message, he took the ticket to a store to check it on a lottery scanner. That's when he learned the ticket was actually worth $100,000. The lucky winner said he plans to use the money to pay bills, make improvements to his home, and put the remaining funds into savings. That's your news, brought to you in this hour by Gunderson Ace Hardware.
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0: All right, today's text in topic, we are asking the question, what is your hometown famous for? Is your hometown famous for something? 208-254-0059. You can text in. You can call in your response today. And, of course, we're going to write down your phone number when you do that and add it to the drawing. We're going to give away a free 6-inch Subway sandwich at 8:35, which is in about 15 minutes from now. All right, some of the answers we have received from you listeners this morning. What is your hometown famous for? One person said, the lake with the rope swing. Yeah. Bloomington Lake, another one said. Same lake. Yep. Let's see. Somebody else said, Butch Cassidy and robbing the bank. Another Bloomington Lake. A lot of you people over in Bloomington listening this morning. Good morning. The Paris Tabernacle has been mentioned. St. Charles is famous for being the birthplace of Gutzon Borglum, the sculptor who created the famous Mount Rushmore. Yeah. Someone else said waterfalls from Idaho Falls, of course. Beautiful. Ooh. Yeah. This person said the early pioneers filled a wagon box with fish, which they caught with a snare from the local creek, thus the name Fish Haven. There you go. Best am in the nation on our hill, with the winning design being done by our famous Gary Price, who also makes history for our wonderful town because of his sculptures throughout the world. There you go. The M. Someone else said Jiffy Mixes and Jeff Daniels. I'm from Chelsea, Michigan. There you go. And another one said, let's see. My hometown was Dingo. Lots of people, friends, and lots of family members, and of course, skeeters. Big enough to pack you off. That's what they're famous for out there in Dingo. Those big old skeeters. Yep. This person said the 90 degree corner. There you go. The 90 degree corner. What about you? What is your hometown famous for? 208-254-0059. Text in or call in your response. We're writing down phone numbers. And again, at 8:35, we're going to pick one of those numbers out of the drawing and give the subway away to the owner of that phone number. What is your hometown famous for?
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0: Let's check those temperatures from around the region yesterday. Boise recorded a high of 96, 97 in Idaho Falls, 98 in Pocatello. Logan had a high of 97, 101 in Salt Lake City yesterday, and St. George recorded a high of 110. According to the weather app, we had a high of 97 with an overnight low of 56. According to our weather man here in the Bear Lake Valley, Steve Kuntz, he did record a high of 101 yesterday out there in Bern. Lewiston recorded the highest temperature for the state of Idaho, 108 degrees in Lewiston, Idaho, yesterday. And Stanley recorded the coldest with a low temperature overnight of 33. Today we are expecting sunshine and highs in the mid-90s. Overnight lows will be in the mid-50s. Low to mid-90s again for the high on Tuesday with overnight lows in the 50s. Wednesday through Sunday, expecting highs in the mid to upper 80s each day. Overnight lows will remain in the 50s through the week, and there is a slight chance of rain showers every afternoon starting on Wednesday. Current temperatures, Cokeville is currently 60 degrees. In Geneva, it is 64. It's still 50 in Pegram. Georgetown, 63 degrees. Then in Garden City, it is 71. 71 degrees already in Garden City. Paris, 66. And in Montpelier, it is 62 degrees.
1: Bear Lake Valley weather on 104.5 The Wave.
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3: The City of Brotherly Love will turn into a launching pad today. The MLB All-Star Break kicks off with the Home Run Derby. Eight sluggers will square off in a new format with ditches the clock and allows each player to take 20 swings. Kyle Schwarber headlines the event as he leads the majors in home runs. His fellow Phillies teammates will try to feed off the home run crowd when Bryce Harper takes his hacks. Cardinal star John Walker is hoping to spoil the party in Philly, while Yankees power hitter Ben Rice, White Sox rookie Makeda Makarakami, and Royals bopper Jack Calhoun, Rays superstar Junior Cameron, and Red Sox monster Wilson Contreras are also vying for the title of the Home Run Derby champion. The University of Michigan is preparing to take a closer look into the culture of its athletic department. Are expected to discuss an investigation on Thursday as part of the review. A decision on the future of the athletic director, Ward Manuel, is anticipated in coming days. A university spokesman said Sunday that the school had nothing to report and declined further comment. Michigan commissioned the investigation in December following the firing of football coach Sherrone Moore. Tom Kim is celebrating his fourth career PGA victory. After finishing top the leaderboard at the Genesis Scottish Open, Kim won the tournament by two strokes after finishing 17 under par. A familiar face closed out Wimbledon on Sunday. Yannick Sinner celebrated his second consecutive men's single title after taking down Alexander Zverev in four sets. In women's doubles, Gua Hanyu and Kristina Maldinovic got the best of Gabriela Dabrowski and Luisa Stefani. Celebrating the Quaker State 400 victory in the NASCAR Cup Series in-season challenge, the driver of the number 12 car survived a lengthy delay due to rain and edged Bubba Wallace in overtime for first place at Echo Park Speedway. Christopher Bell, Carson Holzover, and Ty Gibbs rounded out the top five finishers. The in-season challenge continues next Sunday at North Wilkesboro Speedway for the Window World 450. The semifinal round of the World Cup is almost here. France and Spain kick off from Arlington on Tuesday. The Blues took down Morocco 2-0 to advance, while the Red Fury edged Belgium 2-1 in the quarters. The sides clashed in the European Championship semis 2 years ago, where Spain secured a 2-1 win over France. Meanwhile, Lionel Messi and Argentina continued their World Cup title defense against Jude Bellingham's England squad from Atlanta on Wednesday. This is Jared Hillier with your Wave Sports Update.
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0: All right, it's time to check back in with birthdays, see who is celebrating today. The 13th day of July. And we're going to start with those in the world of fame today. Actor Patrick Stewart is turning 86. He's best known for playing Captain Picard in Star Trek The Next Generation and Professor X in the X-Men movie franchise. He also lends his voice to the films Ted and Ice Age Continental Drift, as well as TV series Family Guy and American Dad. He's also been nominated for an Olivier Tony, an Olivier, a Tony, a Golden Globe, Emmy, Screen Actors Guild, and Saturn Award. Actor Harrison Ford is 84 today. His credits include the Indiana Jones and Star Wars movies, as well as the films 42, Ender's Game, Cowboys and Aliens, Morning Glory, Crossing Over, Firewall, Hollywood Homicide, K-19, The Widowmaker, Witness, and The Fugitive. He is number 4 on the list of highest grossing domestic box office stars of all time. Inventor Erno Rubik is 82. The Hungarian inventor and architect invented the Rubik's Cube. Actor and comedian Richard Cheech Marin is 80 today, best known for the part of the comedy duo Cheech and Chong. His other credits include the movies Pure Country 2, The Gift, Machete, Christmas with the Cranks, and the Spy Kids films. Actress Dee Dee Khan is 75. She's best known as Frenchie in Grease. Khan's other credits include the TV series Benson and the movies You Light Up My Life, Oh Baby, and Shooting Vegetarians. Country singer Louise Mandrell is 72. She's the younger sister of fellow country singer Barbara Mandrell and the older sister of actress Irene Mandrell. Boxing champ Michael Spinks is 70. Spinks held world championships in two weight classes, including the undisputed light heavyweight title from 1983 to 1985 and the lineal heavyweight title from 1985 to 1988. He's also the brother of boxing champion Leon Spinks. And MLB outfielder Cody Bellinger is 31 today. He made his MLB debut in 2017 with the Dodgers after being drafted by the team in 2013. He has been named MLB All-Star 3 times and won the National League MVP in 2019 and the World Series title in 2020. He joined the Cubs in 2023 and was later traded to the New York Yankees in 2025. All right, and here in the Bear Lake Valley, yesterday we weren't here. Let's check those quickly. We had some anniversaries on the 12th. Ken and Francis Pratt, Eric and Marcia Mattson, Richard and Kathleen Nelson, all celebrating anniversaries yesterday. And Lloyd Pugmire and Tricia Smith, both celebrated birthdays yesterday. We hope you had a great day. Today on the 13th, happy birthday to Missy Bamey and to Josh Hammond.

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7: 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A different sub of the day. And you can get that 6-inch sub of the day for only $4.99, $6.99 if you have the sandwich with chips and a drink. 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Meatball sub today. All right, we've been asking you, what makes your hometown famous, or what is your hometown most famous for? And lots of Bloomington people listening this morning. We've heard lots of people say Bloomington Lake. We've heard the M on M Hill, the Tabernacle in Paris, Butch Cassidy robbing the bank. St. Charles, of course, famous for being the birthplace of Gutzon Borglum, who created the Mount Rushmore. One person from Michigan, Chelsea, Michigan, in fact, said we're known for Jiffy Mixes and Jeff Daniels. Let's see, Big Old Skeeters. Yeah, someone from Dingle there saying we're known for Big Old Skeeters. This person said 90 Degree Corner. Not sure where that is. You're going to have to tell us. Yeah. All right. I'll feel stupid when I hear the answer, I'm sure. All right, today's winner. Let's see if we can find ourselves. Oh, somebody said the temple. Yeah, the temple. Should we add another phone number here? Yes, we should. All right. Throw that back in. Shake those up again. I'm still looking for a drum roll. All right, today's winner is the person with the phone number 760-9588, 760-9588. You are the person who said Butch Cassidy and the robbing of the bank. Congratulations, you won today that free 6-inch sub from Subway. Stop by, pick that up, and be sure to join me again tomorrow for Trivia of the Day, brought to you by Subway.
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8: Mitch Anthony here with today's Daily Dose. I've seen ranchers riding their horse and corralling cattle at the age of 80. I've seen artists painting and sculptors sculpting at 85. I've read of composers composing and conductors conducting at the age of 90. Norman Vincent Peale made public speeches about the power of positive thinking well into his 90s. Think there's something to that positive thinking? George Burns, Albert Schweitzer, James Joyce. The list goes on and on with the well-known and the unknown who live long, fruitful lives. Meanwhile, many ex-employees of many corporations don't live to see 18 pension checks once they retire. The difference is those who last the longest have found work that is a joyful exercise of who they are. They don't have Blue Mondays and watch the clock. It's not a matter of throwing yourself into your work. It's a matter of finding work you can throw yourself into. Too many people spend 40 to 50 hours a week in jobs they're not even interested in. 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
7: All righty. So for our Keeping You in the Know portion of the morning, first thing I need to do is remind all of you who won prizes just lately, whether it was Subway cards in our daily giveaway, or if you won a big prize for the service bingo, your prizes are out here, and some of those expire at the end of this month. So please come and get them. I don't want you to miss out on your prize because it expired. So those of you who still have prizes here, Cody Oxenbein, Drew Smith, Raylene Hansen, Shar Shepherd, Lee Dayton, Elena Sellers, Tammy Stevens, and David Ream. Still need to come pick up your prizes. Yeah, don't miss out. Okay, so come get them. And I know that I leave early. I leave right at 9 o'clock now because I have another job that I have to be there as soon as I can be after I get off the air. So if you need to make special arrangements to pick up your prize, we can do that. Just get a hold of me, okay? All right. Some of the things to remind you about. The 2025 summer events at Heritage Park kick off this week, starting on Friday, July 17th at 6 p.m., It's Saddle Strings in the Park. Join Brian, Kurt, Cindy, and Lori for some good old Western music. They'll also be unveiling the park's Butch Cassidy bench. And so, come and get those Saddle Strings this Friday, okay? July 17th, 6 p.m. in Heritage Park on Main Street. It's free. Go enjoy a great night of music. Then if you want to mark your calendar, July 25th, Saturday, July 25th at 6 p.m., it will be an acoustic folk rock group Till Sunday. On Friday, July 31st at 6 p.m., it will be the Johnson Sisters, Claudia and Waverly, singing their favorite tunes. And on Monday, August 3rd at 6 p.m., they're going to do karaoke in the park. Saturday, August 22nd, at dusk, around 9 p.m., Daniel Bishop will recount the story of the infamous grizzly known as Old Ephraim that raided these parts until sheep herder Franklin Clark caught up with him. And after the storytelling, watch the 1966 classic Night of the Grizzly for our outdoor movie in the park. Not Old Ephraim, but a similar storyline. Okay, it's rated PG. So that's all coming up here in July and August. And It'll be a lot of fun. Okay. Don't forget the Farmers Market. It's held every Tuesday through September 29th from noon to 4 up on North 4th Street, 186 North 4th, between Fizzy's and Family Dollar. They've got some great vendors up there, all kinds of different crafts, jewelries, homemade jewelry, homemade cards, 3D printed little creatures. They have homemade breads and pastries and jams and jellies, and they've got flowers and produce and all kinds of stuff. So stop by the Farmers Market every Tuesday, noon to 4 on North 4th Street. This week at the Bear Lake Senior Center, on Wednesday, they're doing bingo at 10 a.m. And then for lunch, between 11:30 and 1, they'll be serving ham, pasta, salad. Chair fitness starts at 12:30. Then on Thursdays, the art group meets at 9 a.m. They're having tuna melts for lunch on Thursday. And the Quilt Guild will be there at 6 o'clock. Steve Allred will be entertaining on Friday, starting at 11:30. Lunch will be served between 12 and 1, and it's meatballs over noodles for lunch on Friday. All right. And don't forget, they do free medical nutrition therapy services at the Senior Center. They're available in person or over the telephone with the registered dietitian, Vanessa. And you can ask the center staff about this and what to do. If you have a new medical diagnosis, such as cancer, diabetes, difficulty swallowing, weight loss, altered taste, or fatigue, if you need to know more about food resources, such as the food banks, the pantries, and the programs, or if you're looking into doing some menu planning, budgeting, and recipe ideas, you want to talk with Vanessa. Okay, free medical nutrition therapy going on at the Senior Center. Ask the staff about details. The regular school board meeting will be held Tuesday in Paris at the boardroom, and they'll start with a work meeting at 5:15. The regular meeting will begin at 6:30 and will be held for the purpose of conducting a regular meeting. And as a reminder, they are always there is always the option of going into an executive session should there be a need for discussing any matter on the agenda in executive session. Okay, the public is invited and encouraged to attend 6:30 Tuesday night in Paris at the district office. We'll hear from the superintendent on Wednesday. We'll get his report. 4-H and FFA livestock families, remember the interviews and skill-a-thon will be held this Wednesday, July 15th from 9 a.m. to 6 p.m. out at the fairgrounds. And the horse interviews will be Thursday the 16th from 9 to 11 a.m. Then the story contest will be held July 24th at 5 p.m. The demonstration contest July 29th at 7 p.m. Your record books are due at the extension office by Monday, August 3rd at 2 p.m. They're going to judge those on Tuesday, August 4th. The 20th anniversary of the Bear Lake Car Show coming up July 25th at the Wells Sea Stock Park next to the National Oregon California Trail Center. It's presented by the Rotary Club of Montpelier. It's a big fundraiser for them. And if you have a vehicle you'd like to enter, get a hold of Jim Griglack. A vehicle of any kind or a working motor, small engine, they love to have you be part of their car show. There's also going to be a craft and vendor show there in the park on the 25th. And don't forget, the Rotary Club sells lunch, hamburgers, and hot dogs throughout the afternoon. All right, the Montpelier City Fire Department is sponsoring a community event during the Bear Lake County Fair. They're doing the Egg Drop Challenge. Join us for an exciting egg drop challenge from a ladder truck. You can build your protective contraption and see if your egg survives the fall. There's a $5 entry fee. Eggs will be provided at the drop site, and drops will happen during the fair. The day and time will be announced at a later time, but it will be during the fair. Age groups are 0 to 5, 6 to 11, 12 to 17, and 18 and older. There is a $5 entry fee for each participant, and all ages are welcome. The challenge, drop from a real ladder truck and see if your egg can survive. For your protective contraption, which you need to make and bring with you, it can be no bigger than a small tissue box. So 6 by 6 by 6, okay? A small tissue box size. And again, you build it, you bring it with you, and see if it will protect your egg from cracking. There will be prizes given out for each age group. You sign up during the fair between August 10th and 13th in person. That will be a lot of fun to go and watch. All right. What else should we talk to you about today? I don't know. Yeah. Oh, goodness. Lots of you are doing family reunions and other fun summer activities, trying to get in your summer vacations before school starts again and fall hits and the colder weather. Be careful out there. Our local EMS have been busy, and I noticed last night on Facebook, I don't get on there a whole lot anymore, try not to anyway, but I noticed a lot of people giving a shout out to the EMS, all of you that work in emergency services, whether you're in an ambulance working on people who are ill, if you're in a fire engine, quick response team, search and rescue, the police departments, both the city and the county, the dispatchers who are answering the calls and sending people out where they need to go, the Forest Service people who are out fighting fires, the

0: a little bit if you can. If you're out on the water, wear a life jacket. Be aware of your surroundings at all times, and just be careful. If you're up in the hills or the mountains, maybe you're riding on an ATV, be careful and slow down a little bit. Be aware of others on the road. I've heard of some very near misses up in the canyons, people going too fast, and if it weren't for the locals being aware of them, and slowing down, it could have been tragic. I've even heard of visitors on the back streets in some of the surrounding towns driving their recreational vehicles really fast and, causing some issues. So please, please, please be careful. Slow down. If you have company, if they're visiting, just remind them that, yeah, you're on vacation and you're here to have fun, but please be aware of the locals and be safe, because it is scary, okay, out there. And again, thank you to all of our emergency responders. You had a big, big weekend. You've had a big summer already, and just know that you're appreciated. And, yeah. All right. Stay tuned. We're going to check in with Schwab Matthews Mortuary. We're also going to check in with Tradio right after this.
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1: Bear Lake Valley's weather.
0: We are looking for highs in the mid to upper 90s again today with overnight lows in the mid 50s. There is a chance of some afternoon rain showers and thunderstorms. Tuesday, the same, low to mid 90s for the high. Will be in the 50s overnight with a 25% chance of some afternoon rain. Wednesday, Thursday, Friday, right into the weekend. There's a chance of rain showers and thunderstorms each afternoon into that monsoonal season. Highs will be in the upper 80s on Wednesday and Thursday, mid to upper 80s, Friday, Saturday, and Sunday. We're going to keep those overnight lows in the 50s through the week.
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She likes me for me, not because I sing like Pavarotti or because I'm such a hottie. I like her for her, not because she's fat like Cindy Crawford. She has got so much to offer.

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Hey, welcome to the second hour of our morning musical show. Coming up in our 10 o'clock playlist, we're going to hear from Tones and I with Eyes Don't Lie. Philadelphia Freedom, throwing it back with Elton John in the first part of our 10 o'clock playlist. Also, Hanging by a Moment with Lifehouse. And in the middle of the hour, we'll check community events, keeping you up to date on all things going on here in the Bear Lake Valley in this coming week and in the next. We'll also hear from Justin Bieber with Daisies, Feel It Steal by Portugal the Man. We've got Jimmy Eat World's Love Never and What's Love Got to Do with It, a good old Tina Turner song to keep you moving here in the 10 o'clock hour. Scared to Start, it's Michael Markagi up next.

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0: 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Funeral services for Neil Parkin will be held today at 11 a.m. in the Montpelier First and Fourth Ward Chapel. There will be a family-only viewing prior to the services. Burial will be in the Montpelier Cemetery. This Wednesday at the Hospital Auxiliary Thrift Store Spin Game, they're going to do Christmas in July. For every purchase that you make, you get to spin the wheel, and you could win a prize. All right, and it's time once again for the 2026 summer events. It's at the Heritage Park on 821 Washington Street in Montpelier. This Friday, July 17th, starting at 6 p.m., join Brian, Kurt, Cindy, and Laurie for some good old Western music. Saddle Strings is starting off the Heritage Park summer events this Friday night at 6 p.m. They'll also be unveiling the new Butch Cassidy bench. Farmers Market in Montpelier, held every Tuesday through September 29th from noon to 4 at 186 North 4th Street in Montpelier. That's up on the highway between Fizzy's and Family Dollar. See you there. This week at the Bear Lake Senior Community Center, they're doing bingo on Wednesday starting at 10 a.m. Ham pasta salad for lunch, 11:30 to 1 is their serving times. And at 12:30, they have the chair fitness class. Then on Thursday, the art group will meet at 9 a.m. They're having a tuna melt for lunch. And the quilt guild will meet at 6 p.m. on Thursday. Friday, Steve Allred will be entertaining, and they're serving meatball over noodles. The regular school board meeting for the month of July will be held on Tuesday, July 14th, beginning at 5:15 p.m. for a work meeting and the regular meeting at 6:30. Everyone is invited to attend. And for all of you 4-H and FFAers out there, the interviews and skill-a-thon is coming up Wednesday, July 15th, 9 a.m. to 6 p.m. That's this Wednesday. Thursday, they're doing the horse interviews from 9 to 11. The story contest will be July 24th at 5 p.m. The demonstration contest, July 29th at 7 p.m. Don't forget your record books are due at the extension office by Monday, August 3rd at 2 p.m. They'll be judged on Tuesday the 4th. And the 20th anniversary of the Bear Lake Car Show is coming up on July 25th at the Wells C. Stock Park, presented by the Rotary Club of Montpelier. They're going to have a craft and vendor fair along with the car show. Go out and browse the vendors and maybe buy something fun. Also, don't forget they'll be serving breakfast and lunch for sale by the Rotary Club there at the car show.
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You've caught the wave here in the Bear Lake Valley. Lisa Hillier with you in the morning on the wave on KVSI. Charlie Puth's One Call Away, starting off another great hour of all hit music. George Ezra, Robert Palmer, and Callum Scott, all in the first part of the 11 o'clock playlist. Coming up later in the hour, Alex Warren with Ordinary. Here Comes Forever by R5. We'll also hear Flake by Jack Johnson and She's a Beauty by The Tubes. But first, we're going to hear from Mumford & Sons. They're up next with the banjo song.

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1: Bear Lake Valley's weather.
0: Sunshine today with highs in the mid to upper 90s, overnight lows in the mid 50s. We'll see a few clouds in the afternoon and a chance of rain showers and thunderstorms. We're kind of in that monsoon season. We're expecting pretty much the same forecast every day this week. Highs will be in the mid 90s on Tuesday, upper 80s Wednesday, Thursday, Friday into Saturday and Sunday as well. We're going to keep those overnight lows in the mid-50s, and there is a slight chance of rain showers and thunderstorms every afternoon through the week.
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3: NBC News Radio, I'm Michael Kastner. Senators will be back on Capitol Hill today for the first time since Senator Lindsey Graham's death. Graham died over the weekend at 71. NBC's Alice Barr on Capitol Hill.
4: On Saturday night, emergency responders rushed to the 71-year-old's Capitol Hill home.
5: EMS 6 responds to the age of 7, medic 7, with cardiac arrest.
4: His office saying the preliminary medical examiner's report cited a tear in the main artery from the heart due to cardiovascular disease.
3: He was a close ally to President Trump and was influential on several matters such as foreign policy, judicial nominations, and national security. President Trump says he spoke with Graham just hours before he died. The U.S. and Iran are continuing to trade attacks. NBC's Matt Bradley in Tel Aviv.
6: U.S. Central Command announcing a new wave of airstrikes against Iran, targeting Iranian military air defense, radar sites, and drones. Iran's military firing back, saying it struck U.S. bases in Jordan, Bahrain, and Kuwait overnight.
3: The two sides have been trading attacks since Iran went after commercial shipping last week in the Strait of Hormuz. President Trump says the peace talks continue even though a negotiated ceasefire is over. Extreme heat will be an issue for around 100 million people across the country this week. A heat dome that's been scorching the western part of the country will shift over the next couple of days. Those in the northern section of the country will see a peak of temperatures tomorrow, while the northeast will see a peak on Wednesday. And one person has been killed in an ICE-involved shooting in Maine. In a statement on Facebook, State House Speaker Ray Fecteau says, it happened in Biddeford, that's south of Portland. It comes after a man was shot and killed by an ICE agent in Houston. Michael Kastner, NBC News Radio.
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3: The New York Times says a group of their journalists received subpoenas from the Justice Department after their report on the president's new Air Force One. More from Natalie Migliori in New York.
8: According to the paper, the list includes Julian E. Barnes, Eric Lipton, Tyler Pager, and Eric Schmidt, who reported about security concerns on the new Air Force One. The Times says the reporters were summoned to testify before a grand jury on Wednesday. The subpoenas were issued by Jay Clayton, the U.S. attorney in Manhattan. The outlet said an FBI official cited national security in asking that the story be withheld. In New York, I'm Natalie Migliori.
3: Another test of a Starship rocket could cause rumblings along the Texas coast this week. More from Rory O'Neill.
9: SpaceX could launch another test flight of its massive Starship rocket this week. Thursday's launch would be the 13th test for the spacecraft, which is the most powerful rocket ever made. For the first time, the test flight would carry next-generation Starlink internet satellites into orbit. The launch window opens at 5:45 p.m. local time at the SpaceX facility in Starbase, Texas.
3: The crisis in Venezuela is intensifying. Natalie Rodriguez with more.
10: The official death toll from last month's twin earthquakes has jumped to nearly 4,500 this morning, with independent sources warning up to 50,000 people remain missing. The Trump administration's testing its new geopolitical alliance in Caracas, deploying emergency crews and coordinating a massive weekly humanitarian air bridge with Amazon flying straight out of Miami International Airport. Meanwhile, direct commercial flights from Miami to Maracaibo are scheduled to resume tomorrow, despite ongoing tremor concerns. Natalie Rodriguez, Miami.
3: President Trump will host a number of IndyCar drivers at the White House today ahead of the upcoming Freedom 250 Grand Prix. Michael Kastner, NBC News Radio.
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Kids of Summer by May Day Parade, starting off the musical side of things here in the 12 o'clock hour, your lunch hour filled up with more great artists and hits from the 70s, 80s, and 90s, right on them through the current top hits and artists of today. REO Speedwagon with Tough Guys, and For the First Time by The Script, those both coming up in the first part of our 12 o'clock playlist. We'll check community events in the middle of the hour. We'll also hear from Bieberexa with You Can't Stop the Girl, Bruno Mars' I Just Might, Speechless by Dan and Shay, and De Do Do Do De Da Da Da, The Police, throwing it back in the middle of the hour. Philip Phillips with Homesick, that's next.

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0: 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Funeral services for Neil Parkin will be held today at 11 a.m. in the Montpelier First and Fourth Ward Chapel. There will be a family-only viewing prior to the services. Burial will be in the Montpelier Cemetery. This Wednesday at the Hospital Auxiliary Thrift Store Spin Game, they're going to do Christmas in July. For every purchase that you make, you get to spin the wheel, and you could win a prize. All right, and it's time once again for the 2026 Summer Events. It's at the Heritage Park on 821 Washington Street in Montpelier. This Friday, July 17th, starting at 6 p.m., join Brian, Kurt, Cindy, and Laurie for some good old Western music. Saddle Strings is starting off the Heritage Park Summer Events this Friday night at 6 p.m. They'll also be unveiling the new Butch Cassidy bench. Farmers Market in Montpelier, held every Tuesday through September 29th from noon to 4 at 186 North 4th Street in Montpelier. That's up on the highway between Fizzy's and Family Dollar. See you there. This week at the Bear Lake Senior Community Center, they're doing bingo on Wednesday starting at 10 a.m. Ham pasta salad for lunch, 11:30 to 1 is their serving times. And at 12:30, they have the chair fitness class. Then on Thursday, the art group will meet at 9 a.m. They're having a tuna melt for lunch. And the quilt guild will meet at 6 p.m. on Thursday. Friday, Steve Allred will be entertaining, and they're serving meatball over noodles. The regular school board meeting for the month of July will be held on Tuesday, July 14th, beginning at 5:15 p.m. for a work meeting and the regular meeting at 6:30. Everyone is invited to attend. And for all of you 4-H and FFAers out there, the interviews and skill-a-thon is coming up Wednesday, July 15th, 9 a.m. to 6 p.m. That's this Wednesday. Thursday, they're doing the horse interviews from 9 to 11. The story contest will be July 24th at 5 p.m. The demonstration contest, July 29th at 7 p.m. Don't forget your record books are due at the extension office by Monday, August 3rd at 2 p.m. They'll be judged on Tuesday the 4th. And the 20th anniversary of the Bear Lake Car Show is coming up on July 25th at the Wellesley Stock Park, presented by the Rotary Club of Montpelier. They're going to have a craft and vendor fair along with the car show. Go out and browse the vendors and maybe buy something fun. Also, don't forget they'll be serving breakfast and lunch for sale by the Rotary Club there at the car show.
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Throwback by Keith Urban. Thanks for tuning in today. Have a great rest of your afternoon. Stay safe, happy, and well. I'll be back tomorrow morning. Join me at 7 a.m. for another morning chit-chat here on The Wave. Justin Bieber's Holy coming up next.

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Well, here's my final serenade. 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He is a picture that I saved for too long. 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
1: NBC News Radio, I'm Michael Kastner. Senators will be back on Capitol Hill today for the first time since Senator Lindsey Graham's

0: death. Graham died over the weekend at 71. NBC's Alice Barr on Capitol Hill.
1: On Saturday night, emergency responders rushed to the 71-year-old's Capitol Hill home.
2: EMS 6 responded to the injured 7-medic 7 with cardiac arrest.
1: His office saying the preliminary medical examiner's report cited a tear in the main artery from the heart due to cardiovascular disease.
0: He was a close ally to President Trump and was influential on several matters such as foreign policy, judicial nominations, and national security. President Trump says he spoke with Graham just hours before he died. The U.S. and Iran are continuing to trade attacks. NBC's Matt Bradley in Tel Aviv.
3: U.S. Central Command announcing a new wave of airstrikes against Iran, targeting Iranian military air defense, radar sites, and drones. Iran's military firing back, saying it struck U.S. bases in Jordan, Bahrain, and Kuwait overnight.
0: The two sides have been trading attacks since Iran went after commercial shipping last week in the Strait of Hormuz. President Trump says the peace talks continue even though a negotiated ceasefire is over. Extreme heat will be an issue for around 100 million people across the country this week. A heat dome that's been scorching the western part of the country will shift over the next couple of days. Those in the northern section of the country will see a peak of temperatures tomorrow, while the northeast will see a peak on Wednesday. And one person has been killed in an ICE-involved shooting in Maine. In a statement on Facebook, State House Speaker Ray Fecteau says it happened in Biddeford, that's south of Portland. It comes after a man was shot and killed by an ICE agent in Houston. Michael Kastner, NBC News Radio.
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0: The New York Times says a group of their journalists received subpoenas from the Justice Department after their report on the president's new Air Force One. More from Natalie Migliori in New York.
5: According to the paper, the list includes Julian E. Barnes, Eric Lipton, Tyler Pager, and Eric Schmidt, who reported about security concerns on the new Air Force One. The Times says the reporters were summoned to testify before a grand jury on Wednesday. The subpoenas were issued by Jay Clayton, the U.S. attorney in Manhattan. The outlet said an FBI official cited national security in asking that the story be withheld. In New York, I'm Natalie Migliori.
0: Another test of a Starship rocket could cause rumblings along the Texas coast this week. More from Rory O'Neill.
6: SpaceX could launch another test flight of its massive Starship rocket this week. Thursday's launch would be the 13th test for the spacecraft, which is the most powerful rocket ever made. For the first time, the test flight would carry next-generation Starlink internet satellites into orbit. The launch window opens at 5:45 p.m. local time at the SpaceX facility in Starbase, Texas.
0: The crisis in Venezuela is intensifying. Natalie Rodriguez with more.
7: The official death toll from last month's twin earthquakes has jumped to nearly 4,500 this morning, with independent sources warning up to 50,000 people remain missing. The Trump administration's testing its new geopolitical alliance in Caracas, deploying emergency crews and coordinating a massive weekly humanitarian air bridge with Amazon flying straight out of Miami International Airport. Meanwhile, direct commercial flights from Miami to Maracaibo are scheduled to resume tomorrow, despite ongoing tremor concerns. Natalie Rodriguez, Miami.
0: President Trump will host a number of IndyCar drivers at the White House today ahead of the upcoming Freedom 250 Grand Prix. Michael Kastner, NBC News Radio.
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1: NBC News Radio, I'm Michael Kastner. Senators will be back on Capitol Hill today for the first time since Senator Lindsey Graham's death. Graham died over the weekend at 71. NBC's Alice Barr on Capitol Hill.
2: On Saturday night, emergency responders rushed to the 71-year-old's Capitol Hill home.
3: EMS 6 responded to the injured 7 medic 7 with cardiac arrest.
2: His office saying the preliminary medical examiner's report cited a tear in the main artery from the heart due to cardiovascular disease.
1: He was a close ally to President Trump and was influential on several matters such as foreign policy, judicial nominations, and national security. President Trump says he spoke with Graham just hours before he died. The U.S. and Iran are continuing to trade attacks. NBC's Matt Bradley in Tel Aviv.
4: U.S. Central Command announcing a new wave of airstrikes against Iran, targeting Iranian military air defense, radar sites, and drones. Iran's military firing back, saying it struck U.S. bases in Jordan, Bahrain, and Kuwait overnight.
1: The two sides have been trading attacks since Iran went after commercial shipping last week in the Strait of Hormuz. President Trump says that peace talks continue even though a negotiated ceasefire is over. Extreme heat will be an issue for around 100 million people across the country this week. A heat dome that's been scorching the western part of the country will shift over the next couple of days. Those in the northern section of the country will see a peak of temperatures tomorrow, while the northeast will see a peak on Wednesday. And one person has been killed in an ICE-involved shooting in Maine. In a statement on Facebook, State House Speaker Ray Fecteau says, it happened in Biddeford, that's south of Portland. It comes after a man was shot and killed by an ICE agent in Houston. Michael Kastner, NBC News Radio.
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1: The New York Times says a group of their journalists received subpoenas from the Justice Department after their report on the president's new Air Force One. More from Natalie Migliori in New York.
6: According to the paper, the list includes Julian E. Barnes, Eric Lipton, Tyler Pager, and Eric Schmidt, who reported about security concerns on the new Air Force One. The Times says the reporters were summoned to tell